0: How Bozo the Button Buster busted all his buttons when a mouse came. One summer evening, the stars in the summer sky seemed to be moving with fishes, cats, and rabbits. It was that summer evening, three girls came to the shanty of Hatrack the Horse. He asked each one, "What's your name?" And they answered first,
1: "Me? My name is Deep Red Roses."
2: Second,
1: "Me? My name is The Beans Are Burning."
2: And last of all,
1: "Me? My name is Sweeter Than the Bees Humming."
0: And the old man fastened a yellow rose for luck in the hair of each one and said,
3: "You ought to be home now."
1: "After you tell us a story,"
0: they reminded him.
3: "Well, I can only tell you a sad story all mixed up tonight," he reminded them, "because all day today I've been thinking about Bozo the Button Buster."
1: "Oh, tell us about Bozo the Button Buster,"
0: said the girls, feeling in their hair and fixing the yellow roses. The old man sat down on the front steps. His eyes swept away off toward a corner of the sky heavy with mist, where it seemed to be moving with firetails, fishes, cats, and rabbits of slow-changing stars.
3: "Well, Bozo had buttons all over him," said the old man. "The buttons on Bozo fitted so tight, and there were so many buttons, that sometimes, when he took his lungs full of new wind to go on talking, a button would bust loose and fly into the face of whoever he was speaking to. Sometimes, when he took new wind into his lungs, two buttons would bust loose and fly into the faces of two people he was speaking to. So people said, 'Isn't it queer how buttons fly loose when Bozo fills his lungs with wind to go on speaking?' And after a while, everybody called him Bozo the Button Buster. Now, you must understand, Bozo was different from other people. He had a string tied to him. It was a long string hanging down with a knot in the end. He used to say, 'Oh, sometimes I forget where I am. Then I feel for the string tied to me, and I follow the string to where it's tied to me, and then I know where I am.' Sometimes when Bozo was speaking and a button busted loose, he was asked, 'Was that a mouse? Was that a mouse?' And sometimes he said to people, 'Well, I'll talk with you if you haven't got a mouse in your pocket.' Well, the last day Bozo ever came to the village of Cream Puffs, he stood in the public square, and he was all covered with buttons, more buttons than ever before, and all the buttons fitting tight, and 5, 6 buttons busting loose and flying into the air whenever he took his lungs full of wind to go on speaking. When the sky began to fall, who was it ran out and held up the sky?' he sang out. 'It was me, it was me! Ran out and held up the sky when the sky began to fall. When the blue came off the sky, where did they get the blue to put on the sky to make it blue again? It was me! It was me! Picked the blue birds and the blue pigeons to get the blue to fix the sky. When it rains now, it rains umbrellas first, so everybody has an umbrella for the rain afterward. Who fixed that? I did! Bozo the Button Buster. Who took the rainbow off the sky and put it back again in a hurry? That was me. Who turned all the barns upside down and then put them right side up again? I did that. Who took the salt out of the sea and put it back again? Who took the fishes out of the sea and put them back again? That was me. Who started the catfish fighting the cats? Who made the slippery elms slippery? Who made the king of the broken bottles a wanderer, wandering over the world mumbling, 'Easy, easy'? Who opened the windows of the stars and threw fishes, cats, and rabbits all over the frames of the sky? I did, I did, I did!" Now, all the time Bozo kept on speaking, the buttons kept on busting because he had to stop so often to fill his lungs with new wind to go on speaking. The public square was filled with piles of buttons that kept busting off from Bozo the Button Buster that day. And at last, a mouse came, a sneaking, slippery, quick little mouse.
0: he ran with a flash to the string tied to Bozo, the long string hanging down with a knot in the end. He bit the knot and cut it loose. He slit the string with his teeth as Bozo cried, "Hi, hi, hi!" The last of all the buttons busted loose off Bozo. His clothes fell off. The people came up to see what was happening to Bozo, and there was nothing in the clothes. The man inside the clothes was gone. All that was left was buttons and a few clothes. Since then, whenever it rains umbrellas first, so everybody has an umbrella for the rain afterward, or if the sky looks like it's falling, or if a barn turns upside down, or if the king of the broken bottles comes along mumbling, "Easy, easy," or if fire tails, fishes, cats, and rabbits come in the sky in the night, or if a button busts loose and flies into somebody's face, people remember Bozo the Button Buster. When the three girls started home, each one said to Hat Rack the Horse,
1: "It looks dark and lonesome on the prairie, but you put a yellow rose in my hair for luck, and I won't be scared after I get home."

Darkling Eclectica Presents has brought you part two of a reading from Rutabaga Stories Part 2 by Carl Sandburg. Your reader has been Michael Payne. Darkling Eclectica Presents is a production of KUCI in Irvine.

And that's the music of Tony Trischka and his group from the album Robot Plane Flies Over Arkansas, a tune called Poor Brell. That's the theme music for our Darkling Eclectica Presents presentations. At least, that's our Rutabaga Stories theme music. We heard part two of part two of the Rutabaga Stories. There are three books of Rutabaga Stories altogether, and we just finished up part two of the second book. Part three should be coming your way next week over most of these KUCI stations. 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We've got the Darkling Eclectica going on even as I'm speaking to you. It's episode 2202. We'll be here till 6 o'clock. We're followed at 6 o'clock by Omakase. So make a note of that for later on in the day. Right now, though, Elena Ikimov, her latest album is called Rosendahl's Garden. We're going to hear Oresund Bridge. This is Elena Ikimov and her group right here on KUCI.

0: something new from Elena Ekimov. New album's called Rosendahl's Garden. We heard Erzund Bridge from Elena Ekimov. Brings us to 522. Time for this message from Mr. Machine.
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1: Listen to your children. 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
0: Well, thank you very kindly there, Mr. Machine. We're here with this episode of the Darkling Eclectica, episode 2202. Until 6 o'clock here on the Pacific Coast. We're followed at 6 o'clock by Omakase, so make a note of that for later on in the day. Right now, though, more new releases. The group The McDades, their album's called Thread the Light. This is The Telegraph Reel and The Three Sisters. The McDades right here on KUCI.

0: That's Benny Blue on the banjo with his group. The new album's called When I Am a Fossil, and that was their take on the Zawinul tune, Mercy, Mercy, Mercy, from Benny Blue and his group. Before that, Louis Armstrong and Earl Father Hines with the classic Weatherbird. And we started off with something else new from the McDades, the Telegraph Reel, and the Three Sisters. Brings us to 5:34. Time for a message from our friend in the corner, Mr. Machine.
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0: And the station continues to be KUCI in Irvine. Thank you very kindly there, Mr. Machine. We're here till 6 o'clock on the Pacific Coast. We're followed at 6 o'clock by Omakase. So make a note of that for later on in the day. Right now, a timely tune. I like to play it every June, just because it's called June Night. Also because it's Ken Poplawski on the clarinet and Howard Alden on the guitar. Their quintet from their album Illuminations. This is their take on June Night. Ken Poplawski in the group right here on KUCI.

0: That's the group Nothing Painted Blue from their album Power Trips Down Lover's Lane, a tune called Block Colors for some reason. Before that, we heard from the Bothy Band with Music in the Glen, The Humors of Scariff, and The Otter's Holt. And we started off with Ken Poplowski and his quintet and their take on June Night. Brings us to 5:50. We've got one more message from Mr. Machine before we start wrapping the program up for the week.
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0: Well, thank you very kindly there, Mr. Machine. 5:50, and that'll just about do it for this episode of the Darkling Eclectica. Now, according to my calculations here, this is the final Darkling Eclectica program of the spring season of programming here at KUCI. Tomorrow, summer begins here at KUCI, even though summer in the rest of the world doesn't kick in until later on in the week, I believe, possibly not even until next weekend. Still, summer starts tomorrow here at KUCI. The Darkling Eclectica will be back as per usual, Sunday afternoons from 4 until 6. Next week, in fact, episode 2203, we'll be continuing on into part 3 of the second book of Carl Sandburg's Rutabaga Stories, and we'll probably have other stuff going on the program as well. Stay tuned. 6 o'clock means omakase here on KUCI. We're going to be going out with the David Grisman Quintet, a tune called Fanny Hill, and then, of course, the Mills Brothers. So until next week, we bid you all a very fond good evening. The Darkling Eclectica is produced for Hey, Your Nose is on Fire Industries by Carmen Lacerti. All rights reserved. And good night, Peon Farshanur, wherever you are.

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4: 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I'm your host, Gold Code, and tonight, bringing you the finest past, present, and future underground dance music live in the mix. Want to kick off the show wishing all the new grads out there congratulations. Also want to dedicate this show to my nephew Xander. Happy birthday. And also, Vamos Ecuador, playing right now. I'm hopefully winning against Ivory Coast in the World Cup. So, Vamos Ecuador. And then let's get into our show. Tonight, we've got special guest David Hovate, all the way from LA, San Francisco, Washington, D.C. I've known this guy for 25 years. And been a good friend and great DJ the whole time. I think this is his third time on the show. Always great to have him back. He'll be on the decks both hours tonight. If you want to listen online, go to KUCI.org. If you want to catch us on the live stream, go to twitch.tv/omakase show. All right, let's get in the mix with David Hovate here on Omakase.

0: All right, you're listening to Omakase here on 88.9 KUCI from Irvine. I'm your host, Gold Code. For the last hour, you've listened to special guest David Havate in the mix, all the way live and direct from our studio here at KUCI. We got him for another hour. Stay tuned. We'll be right back after these messages.
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0: 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I'm your host, Gold Code. 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

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Now your ass really finna go, because I don't wanna hear no more from you. 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

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I'm your host, Gold Code. For the last 2 hours, you've been listening to special guest David Havate, all the way from LA, live and direct in our studio. Always a pleasure to have him on. 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I'll have a link in there. Coming up next week, 11-year anniversary. I can't believe it. 11 years on the air here at KUCI. It'll be just me on the decks for both hours. And I can't thank people enough for all their support over the years. So, going to be celebrating 11 years and starting our 45th season here on KUCI. In the meantime, stay healthy and stay tuned for How Delicious with DJ Wanda. Until next week, peace.

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It's a graduation evening here on the beautiful campus, and there are people everywhere. So if you are out and about on campus, be careful. That's all I'm saying. We started that show with Abbey Girl and The Real Deal. Let's kiss and make up. What a great way to start a show. I love it. I've got new music for you, new at 9, coming up. I've got a whole lot of rockabilly until then. I've got a little bit of Americana too, so please relax, enjoy. This is country music for people who don't like country music right here on Howdylicious. I'm Wanda. I'll be here with you until 10 o'clock, followed by Nirvanic Electronic. So please enjoy the music.

We're going to get the show started this evening with, hey, we're going to get started with some Cramps, just because I can. I know I said rockabilly, but they are rockabilly to me. All right, it's the Goo Goo Mac right here on KUCI. Howdy-licious.

Oh dear. It's Wigwam Willie. It's questionable by today's standards. I'm not sure I should have even played that. Boppin' Wigwam Willie. I think it was, I don't know. There's a lot of racial stereotypes happening there. Ray Scott comes to us from a compilation called Rockabilly Shakeout. I don't know what year that was released. Let's put it down to it's another era. It was 1955, so it certainly was another era. Jimmy Evans, The Joint's Really Jumpin'. Bonnie Lou from an album called Girls Gone Wild. Friction Heat. And you know who also does that song? Amber Fox. She does a great version of that song. Charlie Feathers, Wild Wild Party. Jim and Rod, Didn't It Rock? From the Phantom Rockers collection. Started things off with Bloodshot Bill, Don't Bug Me, Baby. That's a cover. And The Cramps, Goo Goo Muck. Not a cover. You are tuned to KUCI. This is How Delicious. Playing all the best in novelty stuff and questionable. My questionable taste is really coming out. I have to do something about that. We're going to take a short break to take care of some business, and we'll be right back with more rockabilly right here on KUCI and How Delicious.

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Well, he used to meet the jitterbug, join right in. Now he's a kind of get short on wind. He's a high-geared daddy, but sweet mama, throw him in low. All right.

music right there from the countryside of Harmonica Sam. That's such a great album. It's true. It is. Okay. Just came out. It's relatively recent. I would say it's their most recent one. It's called Back to the Blue Side. Came out on the Sleazy label out in Malaga, Spain. Countryside of Harmonica Sam. I've overstayed my welcome in your heart. The Horton Brothers, Whole Lot of Nothing from their album Roll Back the Rug, 1998. Smith's Ranch Boys, High Gear Daddy. The Hollisters with Good for the Blues. And we started things off with Gene O'Quinn. I always think he sounds a little bit like, or I guess, I always think he sounds a little bit like Wayne Hancock, or I guess I should say Wayne Hancock sounds a little bit like him. Gene O'Quinn with Too Hot to Handle off of the Capital Rockabilly Party compilation. You are tuned to KUCI. 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I'll be right back with some more new music. 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

0: Music right there from Tex Ritter, Fort Worth Jail. Charlie Thompson with the Automobile Song comes off of a great CD called The Foothill Sessions. Thanks to Big Ed for making me buy that one. Featuring Jeremy Wakefield, Wally Hursom, Dave Stuckey, Carl Sonny Leyland there on keys, T.K. Smith, and Bobby Fergo. We also heard music from Tennessee Ernie Ford and Ella Mae Morris, Hogtied Over You, from the album Hillbilly Music, Thank God. I snuck another one from Charlie Thompson in there, Going Like Wildfire, from an album called The Foothill Sessions. We started things off with Eddie Clendenning and Trying to Get to You from his Shake, Rattle, and Blue Moon CD. That is him doing a whole bunch of songs that were made famous by other folks. And that one is they're all songs that were made famous by Elvis, although not all written by Elvis, of course. Trying to Get to You, according to the session notes, there are multiple versions of this song, but the version we all know and are very familiar with features Elvis on piano and John Bernero on drums. However, the lost version, which was destroyed by RCA in 1959, was on tape 4 alongside some masters for I Got a Woman and Baby Let's Play House. So we know that drums were not utilized on this session, so that session has no drums, no piano, and just pure passion there. 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This is Howdylicious. Yes, it is. And thanks for listening. We're going to be back with New at 9, new music coming up right after these announcements. Stay tuned.
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Music right there. From Dwayne Betts. Brand new music from Dwayne Betts, Down to Houston, from the forthcoming album Isle of Hope. We just got the single. Peter Karp. It's pretty bluesy, but it was listed as Americana. I can't keep up with these labels. Baby Hold Tight from his album Jersey Town. Jamestown Revival and Juniper and Gin. I mean, didn't Lucero have a song? I don't know. I'm getting confused because all these songs sound the same after a while. Rachel Brooke, Currently the Fool. I'm loving that album. This one, the one... Okay, it's called... I'm getting very confused. It's called... It's not called The One for You. It's called This One's for You. We started things off with American Aquarium, History Repeats Itself, from the album New Ways to Lose, and Elizabeth Cook and Razor Wire. Yes. Featuring Evan Felker, who is also on the Old Crow Medicine Show album. So I guess he just gets around. And also, I just noticed I have my pants on backwards. So

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1: 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God, I guess I have a hangover, but it's not from drinking. It's because I've got two kids.

0: Brand new music right there from Andrew Saw from an album called American Rough. Title track there. William Alexander with All I Stand to Lose. Beautiful stuff there from an album called Along the Boundary Line. Old Crow Medicine Show there with Del McCurry and Molly Tuttle. My Side of the Mountain comes to us from their most recent album, A Union Made. That's Made, M-A-D-E, not Made, M-A-I-D. Tom O'Dell with Illumineers and a beautiful song, Can Old Lovers Just Be Friends? Right now we just have the single out. We started things off with Sad Daddy featuring Melissa Carper and Bootlegger from the album Ozark Shine. 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This is Howdylicious. I've got more new music than you can shake a stick at. I just absolutely am not going to be able to fit it all in here, so I'm doing some juggling on the back end here trying to figure things out. We're going to take a brief break. I turned my pants around. You know, the label was in the wrong place. That's my excuse. They felt weird, but I just thought that was the way they were. Anyway, they're new pants. We're going to take a little bit of break. We're going to come back, and I'm going to play some more music from the Broody Brothers and Gray Delisle and Les Green. So get ready. That's all I got to say.
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3: What's up? Good evening, friends. Welcome back. Osborne here. I'm happy to have you. This is the show. It's Nirvanic Electronic. You're right here on KUCI. We're, this is the final episode of the quarter. The KUCI schedule is a new one starting in 2 hours. We got new shows. We got empty slots because, you know, people go home for the summer. But yeah, it's changed, you know. Check it out. This is the KUCI.org, right? The schedule and everything. But I'm still here. I'll continue to be here. Happy about that. We got 3 years left here, right? And looking for, I'm glad that one more quarter, okay? Everyone is a gift, and I'm happy. I'm happy to be celebrating this quarter, going into the next one with enthusiasm? Yeah. Anyways, today was cool. I hope you all had a good week. I'm glad that you're here. My friends are here with me again. We're going to listen to some music. I put this mix together pretty quickly today. But the ratio of time spent creating the mix to quality of mix is off the charts, okay? It's a good one. I think you're going to enjoy it. Let's hop right in. This is Nirvanic Electronic. Can we start from the top? Welcome to the show, everybody. This is Osmond. It's Nirvanic Electronic episode 836. Enjoy.

0: All right, my friends, thank you so much for listening. Hope you enjoyed that mix. All right, that was episode 836 of Nirvana Electronic. I didn't say the title at the beginning, but the title of the mix was 120. Let's go through the playlist, starting off a little bit after 10 o'clock. Okay, that first track, Afro Brothers featuring Fila Sande with Kamagu. Okay, then it was Alec Atari with Your Face Is Everywhere. Andrew Dore with Move Strong. Damien Lazarsu and the Ancient Moons with Vermilion. It's the And Me remix. 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And John Zia 2 with Autohypnosis. That's the WOLF remix. Juan Ibanez and Dr. B with Dystonia. Kenshi Kamaro with Talking Waterfall. And the last track we're just listening to, Namido featuring Bastard Love with What I Want. 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I've changed my mind on the second mix I need to play, which means I'm going to have to do the PSAs now. Normally, just go straight into it, and we do this at the end of the hour. But yeah, we're going to take a short break. We'll be right back.
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0: All right, welcome back. You're listening to Nirvana Electronic here on KCI 88.9 FM. I'm Oz Byrne. That was episode 836. In case you're not familiar with the format, only the first hour of this show is guaranteed to be new content. Okay, usually the second hour is a rerun. That's happening tonight. But it's in line with the first hour, okay? I'm following that house vibe. And yeah, out of all the episodes since 800, there are two that have made it onto my list of, like, you know, it's in my personal cycle of, it's on the good list. We're gonna start that one now. Enjoy.

Aspecting first jump, then my jump, aspecting first jump, then my jump, aspecting first jump.

0: All right, my friends, we are out of time. That is it for Nirvana Clicktronic this week. I hope you enjoyed both sets, okay? Those of you stuck around for the second hour, appreciate that. I know it's not brand new content, all right, but that's pretty good, yeah? That was some good stuff, right? Let's go through the plays for the last hour. It's going to be real fast. En Ruin, Ekin Akin with Fallen, B Smiley with La Sombra Lo Sabe, P Kaya with Afterglow, Dini with Line, The Isa with To Always Forgive Me, Still Asian with Sinaloa, Danny Ho with Perimeter, The Isa with Burning Desire, Rachel and Kimberly with If I Could Be Real, it's the House Party Remix, Colin Charisma with Blow, FaZe with Quantum States, and now Woo Woo with Joyride, Monostone and Lexo Lee with Whoever Missed Me Last Track We're Just Listening To, B Smiley with Give Them a Home. 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It is KUCI.org. A new KUCI quarter starts right now. Okay, the schedule has changed, but it's going to be more Nirvana Clicktronics tonight. I'm just going to just spoiler. So it's supposed to be the Speedway right now. But like on the news quarter, sometimes this happens. People have a lot, they're doing things. So he's starting next week. Okay. So I hope next week you'll check out the Moved Show Speedway. It'll be my new show neighbor. I'm excited. That'll be next week. For now, you're just getting more of me. Okay. I'm going to do, it's another good one though. I'm telling you, this one's from my good list. So I hope you stick around. I'm now officially a minute over, and I still got to do a PSA for the... I'm done. You all have a great week, okay? I hope to see you next Sunday night at 10 p.m. for episode 837. I think it's Ralph's turn. I don't know. Check out the website. It's up there. I love you. Bye.
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Okay, crystal clear. Yes, I'm the flood and I come. We are the fighters. We are the thirst. We're gonna take a stance when they are gonna call it prince. We are the warriors. We are the thirst. 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

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Travel. Travel. Travel. Travel. Travel. Travel. Travel. Travel. 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Travel. 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
14: 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This is In the Meadow. I'm your DJ, Sweet Jane. And today's playlist is called Afterglow. And this playlist focuses a lot on new releases, so you're going to be hearing a lot of new stuff. And I do jump around in genres, so prepare for that. And to start off our show, the first song I have is called Nena, and it's by the Dominican Republic Italian singer-songwriter named Yendry. And you can spell that Y-E-N-D-R-Y. And Nena is a really good song. I saw it trending a lot on Twitter. She does a color show performing this song, and she absolutely killed it. Like, so beautiful, down from the outfit to her hair and makeup to the sound of her voice. She absolutely killed that performance. So if you like the song, feel free to check out her color show performance. So here is Nena. I'll be back to talk to you guys later. See ya!

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This is In the Meadow. I'm your DJ, Sweet Jane. And that song you just heard was called Helpless by Rye, and it's a single. It dropped in September 10th, so it's still fairly fresh. Then song before that one was called Slipping Away by Leisure,

keep on slipping away. And so from these lyrics, you can get a lot of indecision. So the singer's a bit conflicted because he doesn't know if he should leave this person alone or if they should keep trying and showing them that they matter to them. But then fortunately at the end, he says, I just keep on slipping away. So maybe the person that they show interest to, even though they're showing how much interest they have, they just keep letting them pass by or get away from their grasp. A great song. Then song before that one was called Out of My Mind by Monsoon, and it's a single as well. And the lyrics that I liked from this song were, I can't get you out of my mind. I don't care if you're not my type. Can't get you out of my mind. And that's cool, especially because types are a common thing. My friends say I have a type, I say I don't see it, and that just makes them laugh even more because they see it so obviously, but whatever. And then the song before that one was called I Wish I Missed My Ex by Mahalia, and it's from the album called Love and Compromise. Then song before that one was called Not Another Love Song by Ella May, and this song is a new song, it dropped October 2nd, so this is super fresh. Then song before that one was called Come Over. It's by Georgia Smith and featuring Popcan. And the lyrics that I like from this song are, I don't know if you want me to come over. Don't want to ask, really, I should know better. And then she continues and says, this is something that I'm used to. I give too much, but I choose to. And you love that. And so, yeah, this kind of seems like this isn't really the healthiest of relationships. Because she's saying like, yeah, like, I don't know if I should come over. And then she says, I should know better. Kind of showing that she's self-aware. Like, yeah, like, I really shouldn't be giving so much of myself in this relationship, but I can't help it. And then it's just this whole self-aware mess. But hey, that's her life. And then lastly, the song that played before that one had like a reggaeton kind of feel. It was called Nena, and it's by Yendry, and it's a single. And I absolutely adore that song. If you liked it, definitely check it out later or, you know, dive into her work. But now it looks like we have to jump to our next section of songs. So up next is called A Stick and Slacks. It's by Shintaro Sakamoto. You're gonna like that song. It's really fun, groovy. Listen and get a feel. So here you guys go. I'll talk to you later.

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1: 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You're still tuned in to In the Meadow, and I am still Sweet Jane. And that song you just heard was called Peaches by Vacation from their album Forever in Bloom. And it's a new album, so feel free to check it out. I've given the album a listen, and honestly, so good. Vacation is such a good band, and if you liked Peaches, you'll definitely like Panache. Then the song before that one was called Vape Smoke by Enjoy. It's a single that just dropped September 24th. And I love Enjoy. Such a cool band. And the lyrics that I like from the song go, "No matter how far I take it, no corners I cut to fake it. I'm dedicated, I swear. Little vape in my face, big things on my plate. I'm still here in it, gonna make something good in a minute." Yeah, these lyrics kind of confuse me a bit. But I think the whole, like, maybe shebang of the song is just that no matter how life turns or things get crazy, that the lead singer is still living their life and knows that there's big things for them. That's why they say, "Little vape in my face, big things on my plate." And it's great. I was very happy to see that Enjoy is dropping new work. So definitely feel free to give them a listen to if you like it. And then the song before that one was called Sudden Rush by Erlyn Oy, and it's from the album called Unrest. And the lyrics that I liked a lot from this song were, "Why did you come at all if it wasn't for me?" And I just love those lyrics because I'm guessing the situation that this song revolves around is like running into an old flame and just kind of knowing how awkward it is with their presence there. And yet the singer is asking, "Why did you come to this party? Why did you come here if it wasn't for me? If I wasn't the reason, why are you here?" And it's kind of like, okay, I mean, a little narcissistic there. But, you know, still a good song, and I just love the electronicness of it. But moving on, then the song that played before that one was called Wonder. It's by Billy Lemos. It features Still Woozy and the band MTMO. And it's a single that just dropped October 2nd, so this is also fresh. Super fresh. And I love that you can hear Still Woozy's influence in the song. As he always has, like, I mentioned this before, he has a very, like, woozy, psychedelic feel to him, so you can definitely hear it in this song. And then the song before that one was called Lonely Nights by Leisure, and it's a single. And the lyrics that I liked a lot from this song were, "Can I replace all your lonely nights?" And that's just, you know, it's kind of cute lyric, whatevs. And then the song before that one was called Fever by Night Panthers, and it's also a single. Then the song that played before all of those were A Stick and Slacks by Shintaro Sakamoto, and it's from the album called How to Live with a Phantom. So I hope you guys enjoyed that whole section of songs. We are now going to be moving on to our next section. So the next song I have for you is called Afterglow by Luna Lee, and such a lovely voice as well, so delicate. And this is the song that I named the playlist after, Afterglow. So hope you guys enjoy. We're about to hit the soft side of our playlist, so please enjoy. Talk to you guys later.
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0: You're still tuned in to KUCI 88.9 FM in Irvine. This is In the Meadow. I'm your DJ, Sweet Jane. And that song you just heard was called Crying All the Time by Alexandra Savior, and it's a single. And the lyrics that I liked a lot from the song are, "He doesn't like it when I cry. Now he's gone and I'm crying all the time." So yes, this is a breakup song, but it's so good and I love Alexandra Savior's voice. This song kind of gives me early Lana vibes, like Born to Die vibes, before Lana started dating a cop and then wearing ridiculous face masks that have no good coverage. I don't know, that lady's going off the deep end, but still love her. I just hope she, you know, straightens out real quick. But anyways, song before that one was called Lucky Sue by Men I Trust, and it's a single. Then song before that one was called Twinkle by Heather, and it's a single, and it just dropped October 1st. And Twinkle is just a sweet song. I love it. You can just basically get swayed to it. Chef's kiss. And then song before that one was called She Won't Go Away. It's by Faye Webster, and it's from her self-titled album called Faye Webster. And the lyrics that I liked from this song go, "How do I forget that she's around? Is there a trick? Middle grounds? Be okay with it, because she won't go away. It's you hiding in limelight. It's you no one really likes. It's you happy all the time." And so yes, I'm guessing this is a song about someone who won't go away. And here's another verse that supports me on that. It says, "Calling you mine, you say it's fine, but she won't go away." So, I don't know, why does the lead singer want this person to go away? What's so wrong? What is the situation here? You know, the lyrics are kind of vague, but I love it. It's open for interpretation, and that's what art is. Anyways, song before that one was called You're Not With Me by No Vacation, and it's from the album called Intermission. This is a bit of an old song, but I just love it, and it has to do with a relationship that has ended over a year ago, and that's the last time they've seen each other. And that's why she's like, "Oh yeah, you know, like a year ago was when I last saw you, but all we did was fight in our relationship and I just couldn't do it anymore." So yeah, that's basically the synopsis of that song. And then song before that one was called Afterglow by Luna Lee, and it's a single. This song dropped in 2020, so not too new, but fairly new. And what I love about this song is that, well, there's just so many elements that I do love about this song. First, I love the softness in Luna Lee's voice, and then the sound of the song, and the lyrics. Like, here's the lyrics. "You never believed me when I told you I'm a fairy. I was birthed from a flower, feeling all sweet and sour. I spoke all the words that you said. Don't tell me your loving is dead. No, oh, where's the glow?" And then the last lyrics that kind of, like, stick with you, especially because it's, like, the outro. She says, "You said that you would never leave me, but you denied me of my daydream. Oh, how I love you, but I need to explore how to be alone." It's self-empowerment. It's knowing that you need to be independent and look at the world in your own lenses without any influence, just solely on yourself. And I love that. I love when artists, especially female, can talk about breaking free from codependency or loneliness, you know, or being scared of being alone. So wonderful. And then the last lyric that I liked from here is, "If I ever met you in my dreams or on the street, I would not say hello. I'd couch you in the afterglow." So brilliant song. I love Luna Lee now. She's wonderful. Definitely gonna dive into the rest of her other work. Anyways, friends, we are now winding down to the end of our playlist. So let me crank out a couple more songs for you, and then we will say our goodbyes. So the next song I have is called Dos, and it's by Boo Garins, and this is a Portuguese band, so enjoy. Here you guys go.
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Hey everyone, you're still tuned in to KUCI 88.9 FM in Irvine. That song you just heard was called Dos by Boo Garins, and it's from the album called As Plantas Que Curan. Then song before that one was called Henbanging in the Mirror by DuckTales from the album called St. Catherine. Then song before that one was called Low by Chet Faker, and it's a single. Song before that one was called Stay by Maurice Williams and the Zodiacs from the Dirty Dancing soundtrack. And I absolutely love that movie. Growing up, it was my mom's favorite movie, so we would like get in bed all cozied up and watch it and love those memories. Then song before that one was called Visions, and it's by the band Loving, and it's from the album called If I Am Only My Thoughts. So that's some food for thought. Then song before that one was called Never Have Enough by Los Retros, and it's from the album called Retrospect. So that's a fun play on words. But anyways, my dear friends, it looks like we are at the end of my show, unfortunately. So let us bid our farewells. I'll go first. Thank you everybody for tuning in today. I hope you enjoyed my playlist. It is called Afterglow. And now I'll be leaving you guys with a couple of songs so it won't be too lonely. So the last songs I have for us is called On a Desert Isle by C.W. Stone King from the album called Gun Boogaloo. Then song after that one will be Bumpy's Lament by Mac Brown and the Brothers from the album called Shaft. Have a good weekend, everybody, and I'll be back next week for another great episode. See ya!

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Monday evening, 6 p.m. here in the Pacific time zone. That means it's time once again for the Dread Zone, bringing you the best in reggae, dub, funk, soul, disco groove, afrobeat, and jazz. So glad to be with you on this June 14th, 2021. Hope everybody had an enjoyable warm weekend. Beautiful weather here in Southern California the past few days. And I got a lot of great music to bring to you tonight. A lot of new releases over the past few weeks. Got started tonight with a little bit of reggae with Cultural Roots. Haven't played them in a long time. We heard Love Feeling, the 12-inch version, which is really, really nice, from Hella Go Pop off of Greensleeves Records. And new music from Zhao Donato from the Jazz Is Dead series, Jazz Is Dead number 7. We heard Sue Beleza y Beleza, and I'll have to get the translation for you, but that is quite nice. And I got some new music from Sound Design. No, I'm sorry, it's Mind Design. It's MNDSGN, pronounced Mind Design. Playing behind me with Rare Pleasure 3 from the new album Rare Pleasure off of Stone's Throw Records. And it's such a nice sound on this album. Lots of new jazz to bring to you, as well as some new Alparosi and other material. So do stick around. It's the Dread Zone on KUCI in Irvine. Thanks so much for tuning in.

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which features some vocals from the Wailing Souls track Life to Live from their great Firehouse Rock album. That is from For the Culture, new Alberosi album. Do check it out. Black Roots before that, Nothing in the Larder, and that is a new single off of Nubian Records. Bunny Wailer in that mix did Bite Up, and I think I already told you about Mind Design doing a Rare Pleasure 3 from the Rare Pleasure album. That is new off of Stone's Throw Records. Got some Alias doing some beats behind me. That is from the Muted album. The track is Full Circle Blues. This is KUCI's Dread Zone. Hope everyone is doing well. Going to get into a bit of jazz in the next set, as we just kind of left off with some Coleman Hawkins. Going to keep that vibe going for a bit. Got some Kamasi Washington, who's going to be at the Hollywood Bowl on July 18th, a Saturday. Return to live music. It'll be my first show going back after being fully vaccinated and all. I'm looking forward to seeing that program. So play some Kamasi Washington and some new music from the International Anthem label. Some what do I have? I've got a few things, I think, from the International Anthem label, but I am going to bring you some Jamie Branch, the Fly or Die live album. It's just been released. It's quite good, and I'll see what else I've got in that vein as well. And picked up this past week music from Noah Howard, and really, really nice saxophone player. We're going to hear Live in Europe Volume 1, and his work is new to me. Really, really good spiritual jazz from the 1970s. All right. 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I try to keep it as accurate as possible, but sometimes doing all the live mixing and so forth, I miss something. 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All right, let's get into a set of jazz. It's the Dread Zone on KUCI in Irvine. 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
1: Sons of Kemet, rounding out a first hour of music. Their new album, so good, it's called Black to the Future. It's about as good as all of their stuff. Actually, I think it's maybe even better. They add some vocals, which often when purely instrumental artists add vocals, I tend to not be thrilled with it, but this is just amazing. The previous album had a couple of tracks with vocals. This one is just phenomenal. And there are also lots of instrumentals as well. Sons of Kemet, the track is Throughout the Madness, Stay Strong. And it is from Black to the Future, new on Impulse Records. Music from Noah Howard before that. We heard Creole Girl from Live in Europe, Volume 1. Moses Boyd in that mix, Parallax from Time and Space. Kamasi Washington did Rhythm Changes from the Epic album Epic. And he's going to be at the Hollywood Bowl on July 18th. I'm going to be there. Look forward to that performance. Chip Wickham got us started with Rebel number 23. Some Techno Animal behind me. Got another hour of music. Going to put on a set of reggae and then see where we go from there. It's KUCI in Irvine. This is the Dread Zone. Thanks so much for tuning in.

Doug Carn wrapping up. Nice set of music. The track we heard, Jihad, it is from the reissue of the Revelation album, or Revelations, from the Black Jazz label. And nice stuff there. Rudy Norman before that, Back to the Streets, the Flying Mojito Brothers dub remix. That is new, I believe, reissued from Kalita Records, but I'll have to fact check that for you. New music from Jungle in that mix, Talk About It, and they should be having a full length coming out soon, because they've been releasing singles drip by drip by drip, and nice sound, a little bit sped up there. I should say a little bit faster beat, I think, than you normally hear from Jungle. Alpha and Omega in the mix, Crying Dub. Michael Prophet got us started with Love and Unity. Such a classic track there from the Gunman Righteous Are the Conqueror double album off of Green Sleeves. And some Toshinori Kondo along with Bill Laswell and Araldo Bernocchi playing in the background. The track is Cried from the album Charged. Got about a half hour or so left, and then intermission's coming up at 8 with the great Jason Pulaski. Got time for certainly a few more tracks. Going to play some Jamie Branch, new off of the International Anthem label. Some Mikey Dread will be in the set as well. So kind of jumping from jazz to reggae. And maybe a little bit of, we'll see what else I've got in that mix. Hope you're all doing well. Let's keep the music going. It's the Dread Zone on KUCI in Irvine.

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Donald Byrd here on The Dread Zone. From a compilation titled Pulp Fusion, we heard Love So Far Away. Not sure what the original source of that track is, but it's definitely in the later years of Donald Byrd's work. Really nice stuff. Burning Spear before that, Follow Marcus Garvey. Culture did Calling Rastafari. We had Mikey Dread doing Bring Down the Walls from the World War III release. 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That is from the Fly or Die Live release off of International Anthem. And Doug Karn did Jihad. I think I may have told you about that. And so that catches us up. And that's just about going to do it for the Dread Zone for tonight. 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Stick around. Intermission's coming up in just a few minutes with the great Jason Pulaski. Gonna go out with one last track. You're listening to David Axelrod, The Shadow Knows, from his Mowax release from 2001, simply self-titled David Axelrod. Thanks so much for tuning in, and until next week, this is KUCI's Dread Zone wishing each and every one of us peace.

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Looks like we're all set and ready to lift off here. Apologies for that little rough intro. Hopefully we're all good to go. It's KUCI in Irvine, 88.9 FM in Irvine, with you for the next 2 hours here. My name is Jay Pulaski with you on In Emissions Radio. 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Opening up with brand new music from Floating Points from his latest album. It's called Crush. It's out on Ninja Tune. New music this week from Sudan Archives. Monopoly Hector Plimmer, new album of his. 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

brand new music from the artist. His name is Corey King. It's called A Loveless Sunken Sun, name of the release. And that was Size of the World, played a tune last week. Be playing more from that album. Digging the sounds on there again, Corey King. We had brand new music from Hector Plimmer before that, from his album Next to Nothing. It's out on Albert's Favorites. That was Circle. And latest from Monopoly, that was Praise Be to the Sun, Absolute. Name of the album is Monatomic by Monopoly. Kit Sebastian from their debut LP, Mantra Moderne, on Mr. Bongo, that came out earlier this year. That was Pangea. Also, brand new music from Yin Yin. It's a little secret project from the Netherlands. The Rabbit That Hunts Tigers is the name of the album. The name of the tune was Alpaca. Hugo Kant with Odissi from Out of Time came out a couple years back. And Sudan Archives with Confessions, that's a single that she put out about a month or two ago on Stone's Throw, opened up the show with music from Floating Points from his latest album, just came out, called Crush. Played the track called Filet. And right here in the background is music from Sand Dunes. It's from her release. 1111 came out about a month ago on K7. She is out of Mumbai, and this is called Shift. It's called Glock, excuse me. Shift is another one on the LP. Much more to come, including new music tonight from Vula Viel. Dengue, Dengue, Dengue, they got a new project that came out this month. Teebs, Monophonics, and much more in the next hour and 20 minutes. Intermissions Radio, KUCI in Irvine, KUCI.org. 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If you have any questions, 949-824-5824. We'll get back to the music here. Thank you for joining.

Moving right into the new album from Dengue Dengue Dengue, band out of Lima, Peru. It's out on Enchufada Records. This is Coyoriti, and the name of the album is Zenit and Nadir. Digging this one. Came out earlier this month. It's KUCI and Irvine, Intermissions Radio, with you till 10 p.m.

Music from Shigeto right here in the background. It's from a self-titled EP he came out with towards the end of summer, and it's called Jet Setting. Before that, we had new music from Zero DB. That was Party Girl remixed by the producer Fixate out on True Thoughts Records. Before that was a classic from Metalheads, Hidden Agenda, the flute tune from the Full Metal Jacket release. We had some Dizzy Rascal with Ghost from his album Rasket. Music from Two Fingers from their Instrumentals release. That was One Flute Rhythm on Big Data. New music from the artist or band, not quite sure, but digging it. It's Whack Whack Kingdom, that's W-A-Q. Name of the tune was Mum Tells Me from the album Asaka Hoisa, forthcoming on Phantom Limb next month. And we had a double shot of the latest from the band out of Lima, Peru, Dengue Dengue Dengue. That was from their album Zenit and Nadir on the label Enchufada. We had Lagos and Koyoriti. That was at the last break. If you missed anything, the website you can go to is intermissions.com. 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We'll get back to the music here. Gotta change up the tempo a little bit after this. With you till 10 p.m. KUCI in Irvine. Thanks for joining.

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1: This is Kelly from Monophonics. You're listening to Intermissions on KUCI with my man Jason Pulaski. Groove on.

that will just about wrap things up here. A little quick run through what we heard before we wrap up. That was Captain Planet from Mystery Trip Volume 2. Forest Terry before that with a nice little reissue came out a couple years ago, originally released, I believe, in 1980. That was Satellite Love by Forest Terry. Bobby Arosa with Your Love Is Too Cold, the instrumental version. Instrumental versions just came out of the album called This Love on Big Crown Records. Monophonics with a brand new single. It's called Chances, forthcoming on Coal Mine Records. We had the Tramps with Rubber Band. That was the Mr. L re-edit. And Gloria Ann Taylor, beautiful music from her from Love Is a Hurtin' Thing on... Love Is a Hurtin' Thing on Love and Hate Records, Gloria Ann Taylor. And that'll be it. Wrapping up here with some Leatherette from the Brown Lounge Volume 5, their latest from that duo. If you missed anything, the playlist is found at intermissions.com. And until that, we will be back next week, 8 to 10 p.m. Thanks for joining. Every Monday night, 8 to 10 p.m., broadcasting live out of the studios, University of California, Irvine, Orange County, USA. Thanks for joining. Up next, we have Tommy and The Broken Sound. He'll take you till midnight. Have a good one. Peace.

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1: 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My name is Pink. God bless America.
2: Hey, this is Terry Hank, and you're listening to Cure for the Blues with my brother Sheldon Abbott right here on KUCI. 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And anyway, I want you to relax and listen and enjoy and get the cure. That's right. Take the cure.

All right, the Deb Ryder Band, featuring Rick W. Ryder on that Buffalo bass. Man, that sounded so good. Here's a song from Monster Mike Welch and Mike Ledbetter. I'm Gonna Move to Another Country.

All right. You gotta watch that stuff.

All right. That was the Phantom Blues Band with Johnny Lee Schell on the lead vocals, Jim Pugh on piano. Let's see. We got an instrumental here to do my back announce. And good morning to everyone. It's Monday morning. It's, what, June the 15th. Let's see what we can do here. Here's Raphael Rusnik with some Southern Fried Chicken.

And that was our first set of the day, and we started with Deb Ryder, Deb and Rick Ryder, Johnny Lee Shell. That was live, not live, come on, Shell. There was some Grit, Grease, and Tears from 2016 from Ultratone Studios. Johnny Lee Shell, Jim Pugh, let's see, Rick W. Ryder on that bass, and Tex Cali Horns and Mike Finnegan. Then it was Monster Mike Welch and Mike Ledbetter. They gave us I'm Gonna Move to Another Country from their 2017 release called Right Place, Right Time on Delta Groove. And that featured Anthony Girasi on piano. And then Peter Viteska and Blues Train from 2022 gave us the song Baby Please. That's from 2022, from the album So Far, So Good on the Blue Heart Records label. It's Peter Viteska. And then the Phantom Blues Band gave us the Stuff You Gotta Watch. I just mentioned that. From their Blues for Breakfast from 2022 on the Little Village Foundation. Right now it's Raphael Resnick, keyboard wizard, doing Southern Fried Chicken from his 2025 release called Committed. That's on the ZYX Music label. Got lots of music coming up for you. Stick around, won't you?

0: I want to give a shout out to Patrick. Claudine and Patrick Van Spaybrock tuned in from Lille, France. Thank you for checking in, Patrick. And Jim Ogle, working it hard over there in Santa Ana. I almost said working his you-know-what off. And let's see, Ed and Alice out there in the Rancho del Sol Vineyard. Thank you for tuning in, Ed Wall and Catherine Farrell, listening in Malaga, Spain. Catherine and Richard Ray Farrell. Thank you very much, Catherine and Richard. And let's see. In fact, we got some Richard Ray Farrell coming up in a couple sets here. We got a song now from, Rafael Resnick and Igor Prado featuring Willie Walker. I think you like
1: this
0: that.
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4: 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Can somebody get me a bottle of water, please? What are you doing drinking bottled water? Get that bottle of water off the table.

And that wraps up our second set of the day. We started that set with Rafael Rusnik and Igor Prado with Willie Walker on the vocals, Trying to Live My Life Without You. That's from the 2016 release called Soul Connection on the ZYX music label. And then Doyle Bramhall gave us from 2003 a track called Baby, What You Want Me to Do. That's from 2003 on the Fitchburg Street release. And then Luann Barton gave us Sugar Coated Love from 2012 from Antone's Bringing You the Best in Blues. And then Rick Holmstrom gave us You Missed Your Chance, Let a Good Man Slip Away. That's how I feel. And that's from his 2000 release called Gonna Get Wild on Tone Cool label. Right now it's Booker T and the MGs from The Very Best Of. This is Groovin'.

Sup, people? This is Big Sun from the Mighty Mojo Prophets. 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Look out.

0: Yeah.
1: And that wraps up our third set of the day. We started with the Mighty Mojo Prophets. Sweetness with Alex Woodson on harmonica from the 2013 release Flying Home from Memphis on Delta Groove. And then it was Crazy Love, also from the Mighty Mojo Prophets. This one came from the 2015 release Record Store on the Mojo King label. Then we played two from Richard Ray Farrell and the Leisure Men. We played the It's Your Voodoo Working from the Life of Leisure from 2021. That's on the Cambaya label. Also, The Way You Do was also from that same album, Life of Leisure, on Cambaya. And then right now, it's Grazing in the Grass with Rafael Resnick and Igor Prado from the Soul Connection. Coming up in the next set, we got some tracks from the Phantom Blues Band, Los Lobos, Rick Vito, Martin Lang and Rusty Zinn, John Hammond, Andy Santana too. And let's see. Oh, then it's Little Charlie and the Nightcats, a song from Professor Longhair, and a track from Mike Bloomfield. Got a lot of good stuff still yet, so stick around. We're grazing in the grass right now.

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Tuning in late, but they're there.

0: All right, Luz de mi vida. It goes out to Rosalie up there in Paso Robles.
1: Yep.
0: She's the one.

0: You've been listening to Rick Vito sliding into blue from his Cadillac Man release from 2023. And Rick Vito's also got a new album out, Slide Master. 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

That's our fifth set of the day. Getting close to wrap-up time, isn't it? It's already after 11:30. We started the fifth set with Martin Lang and Rusty Zinn from their 2022 release called Mr. Blues, Mr. Blues. And we played Don't You Want a Man Like Me, featuring Rusty Zinn and Martin Lang and Rodrigo Montovani and Billy Flynn also on guitar. Then we played John Hammond doing his solo act with the song, one of my favorites, Honest I Do. That's from 2006, the album called John Hammond Solo. Then it was Andy Santana and the West Coast Playboys. The song's

It's called Hey You May Not Know. That's from the album Watch Your Step from 2015 on Delta Groove. Then the Knickerbocker All-Stars gave us Turn On Your Love Light. That's from Open Mic at the Nick from 2014. And then currently, right now, we're playing Booker T and the MGs from the very best of from 1968. We're playing Time Is Tight.

0: Oh, you know you're listening to my boy Sheldon Abbott right here on The Cure for the Blues. Mondays, 10 to noon. That's right. Right here at KUCI 88.9 FM Underground Radio. 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
1: Thank you, James.
0: Yes, sir.
1: And that was James Harmon. We got a few important notices in the Community Blues gig calendar here. Let's see. What's the date? We missed that one. And let's see. The Mighty Mojo Prophets will be playing on... What's the date? That one's done. Okay. The Topanga Historical Society presents their annual potluck picnic. And it presents Deb Ryder and the Swanson family as they pay tribute to the corral. Doesn't have an address here, but Deb Ryder, Rick, and the brothers Bruce, Brad, and Alan Swanson, local musicians, will be playing an hour-long performance by people who used to play at the corral. Sunday, June 28th, 12 to 3 o'clock. Must be at the corral. It doesn't say that, but I'm sure it is. Oh, it's at the Old Canyon Homestead Ranch. That's where it is. I'm sorry. $20 for tickets. Yeah, you got to check that out. Go to TopangaHistoricalSociety.org. And then come July 18th, a Saturday, the Mighty Mojo Prophets and Zavala Soul will be playing at the Club L. Zavala Soul opens at 7, going 7 to 8 for an hour, and the Prophets will be playing from 7 to 10 on that Saturday, July 18th. No, they're playing from 8 to 10. I'm sorry, I'm not reading so well. And it's going to be a birthday bash for Sharon San Miguel, Club L in Anaheim up there on La Palma. And there'll be a taco guy and cake and music to dance your night away. And let's see, also coming up now, I can start announcing this Orange County Blues Festival 2026 for Sunday, September the 20th. Doors open at noon for the Orange County Blues Festival. And go to Eventbrite/Orange County Blues Festival 2026 for tickets. Going to be a great time. I just got through perusing it. Jay Summers will be playing with the West Coast Servants. Chris Smith, Greg Mitchell, and Mike Malone will be playing. Kelly's Lot and Bernie Pearl and Papa Jay and Richard. And Greg Mayira will be the MC. Does a great job. That's good. I can look forward to that. That's at the Stages in Santa Ana on Dyer Road. That'll be September 20th. Here's a request I got from Junior Watson. Little Charlie and the Nightcats.

I got to tell you all that I'm going to play a song by Professor Longhair, and I'm wearing my new Professor Longhair shirt sent from New Orleans by Pat Bird. That's Professor Longhair's daughter. And so I'm looking cool. Have a good day.

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2: 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Got a couple of quick announcements. Kim Wilson will be playing in Arcadia on June the 12th. Two shows. Make sure you call ahead of time if you want to get tickets. I know the first show is sold out. 323-377-5291. Text Cadillac Zach a message. See if he's got a seat for you there. Also, the Mighty Mojo Prophets are playing in Glory Days up in Seal Beach on July 17th, 6 to 9:30 p.m. Also, they'll be playing at Dino's Sports Pub on Beach Boulevard in Huntington Beach on August the 13th from 8:30 to midnight. Let's get things started with a track from Howlin' Wolf. Here's The Backdoor Wolf on KUCI.

Started off with Howlin' Wolf's Backdoor Wolf, title track from 1973. And then Hound Dog Taylor gave us Roll Your Moneymaker from 1999 Deluxe Edition on Alligator. And then Eddie Boyd gave us the Blue Coat Man from 1967, Eddie Boyd and his blues band. His blues band comprised of Peter Green on guitar, John McVie on bass, Ainsley Dunbar on drums. Then Elmore James offered up I May Be Wrong from the classic early recordings, but I won't be wrong always. Third Degree Burn was Hollywood Blue Flames from 2006 from the Road to Rio, Larger Than Life, on Delta Groove. And you're listening to Junior Watson right now from his 2012 release called Jumpin' with Junior. 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Got lots more. 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

0: All right, I want to give a couple of shout-outs to Billy Folsom at Coyote Crest in Joshua Tree, and Sherry down in Newport Beach, Dave Sawtell in Rockford, Illinois, and Mike Riley here in Santa Ana, and that's Lily's dad. And also Stan Weinstock, hope you're feeling better, Stan, in Topanga, and Rick and Deb Ryder also in Topanga Canyon, and Maureen and Ryan in Costa Mesa, Paul Hughes here in Santa Ana, Rosalie in San Miguel, Nancy up in Westminster, Claudine and Patrick Van Spaybrock in Lille, France, and my friend Casey Reagan in El Sereno. All right, let's get back to the music.
1: Oh, you tell me that you love me. 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

right, we started that set with Big Joe Turner, a song called Rock a While from 1956, the definitive blues collection on Atlantic Rhino. And then Tampa Red gave us Don't Jive It, Mama from 1993, the release for Tampa Red's Volume 12. All this was recorded in 1941 through 1945. And then Lil Walter gave us It Ain't Right, this album released in 1997, the very best of Lil Walter on the Chess label. And I Wonder Why is Otis Spann from 1991, Bosses of the Blues, Volume 2. And then we played Howlin' Wolf, Moving from the Back Door Wolf, 1973. And then Junior Watson gave us Spring Roll from 2002 on his If I Had a Genie, his second release. That was on Heart and Soul Records, Heart and Soul. And Spring Roll featured Junior and his friend Nick Curran on guitar. And then you're going to hear another song after this one. This is the Junior Watson song we're hearing now. We're going to play a song by Barrel House Chuck called Farfisa B3 Boogie for Steve Winwood. That's on the 2014 release called The New Combo Classics. And you're in tune with KUCI 88.9 FM in Irvine. Yep.

sanity. To work it out.

We took three songs from the Al Blake catalog, the Double XL Bag of Blues, Disc 1 on Top Cat Records. Played the song Slow Down with Fred Kaplan accompanying Al on the piano. Black Cat Bone, Kim Wilson playing harmonica. And Gone Away is another song with Kim Wilson accompanying Al, as he called it, playing knee to knee, facing each other. And then we took a couple songs from Deb Ryder's extensive catalog. From 2018, I took a song from Enjoy the Ride, Temporary Insanity with Kirk Fletcher, Johnny Lee Schell, Mike Finnegan, Tony Bronigal. And then from 2016, Grit, Grease, and Tears, we took the song called Panic Mode on the BGM Music label. And that was Tony Bronigal, Mike Finnegan, Kirk Fletcher, Jim Pugh on piano, and the Texicali horn section comprised of Joe Sublette and Daryl Leonard. And then You Won't Have a Problem When I'm Gone was Chris Kane, Raising Cane's brand new release on Alligator Records. And right now you're hearing a song called Quesadilla Boogie from the Cashbox Kings from the I-94 Blues from 2010. That's on Blue Bella Records. And the Cashbox Kings, Joe Nosek on the harmonica, and Barrel House Chuck guesting on piano, and Billy Flynn on guitar. And you're in tune with KUCI 88.9 FM in Irvine. Oh, I was just handed this news. Deb Ryder will be playing at the Bowie Sugar Mill Saloon on July 5th.

Hey, now, thank you for coming down here to this beautiful theater. Isn't this wonderful? Just look at this little facility here. I love it. Every town needs a place like this where they can have buffoons come out and do their thing. You know what I mean? It's the one thing missing in a lot of towns I go to. There's no place to do this where you can have a play, you can have some music, you can have a poetry reading. You know, you can have a cockfight. Anything you want to do in a place like this. Anyway, check this out.

Thank you, baby. Come on, fellas. Ladies and gentlemen, our partners in crime here. You know Troy Sandow. Over on that pretty bass. And James Michael Tempo back here of the mini percussion instruments.

that raccoon.

Right. We started that set with our friend James Harmon's Bamboo Porch album, the Bamboo Porch Live at Little Village from 2012 on the Gulf Coast label. The song was Wild About You, Baby. I like to call that one a beautiful theater song. Double Crossing Blues was Adriana Marie and her Groove Cutters. That's the title track from their 2015 release. It's Tuesday is a brand new release from Big Harp George, from his yet-to-be-released Living in the City release. And right now, you're listening to a song called F Fat from Kim Wilson, 2003. Album's called Looking for Trouble on the MC record label. I'm going to play some more Kim Wilson in the next set. Stick around. It'll be from the album Take Me Back, the Big Tone Sessions with Big John Atkinson and Marty Dodson. Sometimes Kedar Roy, sometimes it's Troy Sandow. But it's always good music, and Robert Welch is there sometimes too. But that's Kim Wilson, and I'm also going to play some Deb Ryder from her brand new release, Memphis Moonlight. And I might even get to Abbey Girl, so stick around. Lots more good music coming up.

that USA going all night long for about two or three days. And it's hot in here, but it's hot in here. Somebody open up a window.

Little Al checked in. Lorenzo, too. We got the champ, got the legend, got little Lisa Lou. We got old Joe Kyle, long tall Jim Pugh. Hell, I'm even him, man. What happened to you and his party in here? We got Sarah Jermaine in here. Somebody open up his window.

All right. As promised, we started our fifth set of the day with some Kim Wilson from his brand new release of just last year, Take Me Back on MC Records. We started with You've Been Goofin' with Big John Atkinson and Kedar Roy and Bob Welch on piano. And the next song from the same album is called Play Me with Big John Atkinson, Billy Flynn, Barrelhouse Chuck on piano, Kedar Roy on bass, and It's Hot In Here. That's Rick Estrin and the Nightcats. It's from Groovin' in Greaseland and from 2017 on Alligator. Then I played D.O.G. That's also Rick Estrin and the Nightcats from One Wrong Turn, also on Alligator. Then Deb Ryder, I'm Coming Home, featuring Tony Bronigal and Mike Finnegan, Johnny Lee Shell, and Joe Sublette and Mark Pinder on the horns. Then the House of Grease is what we're listening to now, an instrumental from the Rick Estrin and the Nightcats from their release Contemporary on Alligator 2019, featuring Kit Anderson. And you're in tune with KUCI 88.9 FM in Irvine, California.

they wanted to stay. Oh, make them back off, make them run away. Stand.

All right. That's our last set of the day. Started with John Long, the great John Long, from an album from 2016 called Stand Your Ground on Delta Groove. Stand Your Ground is title track, featuring Bill Stuvey and Washington Rucker on the brushes here, and Bill Stuvey on bass. Let's Kiss and Make Up was Abbey Girl on The Real Deal from her 2020 release called Calling Me Home. And then Kelly's Lot, we played a song called Ship. Where and When is the title of her brand new release, just released this year. And I Beg Your Pardon, it was a song from Sonny Green featuring Kit Anderson and Jim Pugh on the piano, Kit Anderson on guitar, from 2020, the album Found, One Soul Singer on the Little Village Foundation. And then we're listening to an instrumental now from Tuts Washington out of New Orleans in the 1996 release called Yancey Special, Celebration of Blues, from the great piano players. And you've been listening to Cure for the Blues here on KUCI 88.9 FM in Irvine. Let's do this again next week, 10 a.m. Monday morning. Thanks for tuning in.

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1: 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Good morning, good afternoon, good evening, wherever you are, whatever time zone you happen to be in. Thanks for tuning in. This is the Jazz Connection, your one-stop shop for classic jazz from the 40s, 50s, and 60s. In this next set, we've got music from Dizzy Gillespie, Donald Byrd, and Jerry Mulligan. But we're starting things off with Art Blakey. This is the title track from his 1959 Monin release. This is Art Blakey right here on KUCI.

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We just heard from Dexter Gordon with the track I Guess I'll Hang My Tears Out to Dry. That was from Dexter's Go release from 1962. Right before that, the fantastic baritone sax of Cecil Payne. That was a track titled Chessman's Delight. That was from Cecil Payne's Patterns in Jazz release on the Savoy Records label in 1957. Up next, Dizzy Gillespie with Sonny Rollins and Sonny Stitt. This is After Hours from his Sunny Side Up release.

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We just heard Jerry Mulligan and Johnny Hodges with the track Shady Side. That was from their Jerry Mulligan meets Johnny Hodges collaboration, which was recorded and released back in 1961. Before Jerry Mulligan and Johnny Hodges, we heard from Donald Byrd with the track 6 M's. One more track now before our break. This is the Jimmy Giuffre 4 with the track I'm Old Fashioned, right here on KUCI.

0: Close your eyes for a moment. Now imagine you're away from it all. 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
2: Eat some breakfast.
3: Oh yeah.
2: Yeah.
3: Feels good.
2: In the morning. Eat some breakfast.
3: Ooh.
2: In the morning. Every morning.
3: Yeah.
2: Eat a banana.
3: Ooh.
2: Put it in your cereal.
3: Ooh, cereal.
2: Yeah.
3: Ooh, I got eggs on my face.
2: It's gonna taste good. 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Oh yeah.
3: Ooh, what you doing to me, breakfast?
2: Eat some breakfast.
3: Make my tummy feel warm.
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Good morning, good afternoon, good evening, wherever you are, whatever time zone you happen to be tuning in from. Thanks for tuning in. It's great to have you on board. This is the Jazz Connection, your one-stop shop for classic jazz from the 40s, 50s, and 60s. In our next segment, we're going to have music from Dave Brubeck, Joe Henderson, and Johnny Griffin. But up first, a track from 1960's Gettin' Together release from Art Pepper. This is Bijou the Poodle, right here on KUCI.

You are listening to KUCI 88.9 FM in Irvine. Just heard from the Charlie Rouse Quintet with the track 204. That was from the Taken Care of Business release back in 1960, a track that was named after a street address. Before the Charlie Rouse Quintet, we heard from Cannonball Adderley and the track One for Daddy-O. With a little help from Miles Davis on the trumpet there. That is from Cannonball Adderley's Something Else, released from 1958. Up next, Clifford Jordan. This is the Clifford Jordan Quartet with the track Lush Life, right here on KUCI.

listening to KUCI 88.9 FM in Irvine. We just heard from Johnny Griffin with the track Foot Patton. That was off of his Lady Heavy Bottoms Waltz release from 1968. All right, we've got time for one more track before our next break. This is The Three Sounds with the track Time After Time from their Bottoms Up release, right here on KUCI.

With temperatures on the rise, it's important to remember the dangers of a hot car. Remember, it only takes 95 degrees to damage your laptop. So think twice before leaving your child in a car with your laptop. This message brought to you by KUCI.

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0: 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I'm sorry we're not live today, but I am very, very excited. We're going to have a wonderful Monday today, and we've got Danny and CJ here to chat with us about their work with disability and neurodiversity inclusion here at UCI. Danny, tell us a little bit about yourself.
2: Hi, so I'm Danny. I'm a third year informatics major with a human-computer interaction specialization. I'm working with Dr. Stacey Brenham to start a disability cultural center and then also a disability club.
0: Exciting. And CJ?
3: Hello, everyone. My name is CJ, and I'm a third year undergraduate student majoring in informatics as well. And I have a specialization in organizations and information technology. And I'm working together with Danny to build a more inclusive community for folks with disabilities.
0: I am thrilled to hear that, and I know we're all excited to get started. Let's get really into that Monday mood with our favorite intro song, shall we?

0: All right. So, both of you, either one of you, can you tell us a little bit more about this research surrounding disabilities and accessibility?
1: Yeah, so we worked together with Dr. Stacey Branham. We both started working together on developing a disability cultural center here at UCI. And so the two of us worked together on a task force. We both served as listening campaign chairs, and we're currently still developing it. We've also done work with a few other projects that Stacey has as well. And one of the ones that I've done is I've been an interview transcriber for one of her grad students, and they did a study on the accessibility of meetings for blind and low vision folks in the software industry. I've also served as the student ambassador for the UCI IT Accessibility Workgroup. And for that, we conducted faculty interviews alongside members of the IT Accessibility Workgroup Committee. And along with that, we also just wrapped up one of our events at the Connected Learning Summit. And we were panelists for an event called 10% of Youth Are Disabled, Do You Know How to Include Them? So we spoke alongside each other with a few of our peers who have a range of disabilities. And we shared our stories and talked about how to be more inclusive and, you know, just have a better learning experience for all.
0: I mean, that is really exciting. Could you elaborate a little more on, like, accessibility technology? You were talking about blind and vision impaired people. What does the accessibility technology look like for those people?
1: So a few of the different things they have are screen readers, a few other various pieces of technology, and that was really what the heart of the interviews were about, was really just to try and understand the different things that blind and low vision folks have to go through in the workplace that we don't really think about on a day-to-day. For example, if you have a document that isn't easily like readable into one of those screen readers, this is something that's a major roadblock for blind and low vision folks because they aren't able to access those documents in the same way that we are. And so we were interviewing them to get an understanding of what their experience was like in the workplace.
0: Mm-hmm. I mean, I think a key thing that I've realized too is the word or the phrase like accessibility helps everybody. I use screen readers. They're great. They are so helpful. And I love to like be able to listen to text. Mm-hmm. And I have run into that issue. And I imagine it's really frustrating because I can, as someone who is not vision impaired, just like read it myself. Mm-hmm. I have eyes that work pretty well. But the idea of like constantly having to go back and try and find a different version of the document sounds really, really frustrating.
1: Right.
0: Could you elaborate a little more on, and I know I'm going to just like keep bugging you about this, the panels. What do you think has been the goal of these panels? Do you think that you're going to like make significant progress with inclusion here at UCI and around the area with that?
2: Yeah, so the panels have been a way to get spokespeople who have disabilities to be able to verbalize what they've lived through. Like we were participating in that Connected Learning Summit panel, and that was a presentation because we were all students who've went through the education system and have encountered barriers like that. For example, one of the people in there is a deaf student, and so he's had issues with captioning not being available in certain videos the professors would require you watch. Me personally, we've talked about our different experiences we had when we were on online Zoom learning and then in-person learning. One of those for me was having a decent chair. So I had an experience recently where somebody pushed my chair outside of the lecture hall.
0: I remember we saw this on the on our little disability Discord.
2: I couldn't attend class that day because to bring that chair in would disturb the class, and it's also just a burden on me. So these are things people wouldn't think about normally unless they actually experience it through the eyes and the body of a disabled person. So the panels were a way of putting our experiences into the light of people without disabilities to be able to understand what students go through every day.
0: I remember too seeing about, we were talking about captions in the disability Discord where it's like the captioning would work, but it wasn't accurately captioning. So I remember reading some of it and it just looked like gibberish. And I'm like, okay.
2: Yeah,
0: listen.
2: I watch a lot of anime, so those are usually pretty accurate. But when it comes to people just talking, captions are a secondary option.
0: Yeah.
2: And I know like my friend has had, he's like laughed to himself a lot because sometimes the captions will just be hilarious, ridiculous things that aren't accurate to what's being said. And at one point it's a little funny, but also it's frustrating because how is he supposed to learn if he can't understand what the teacher is saying?
0: Yeah, I remember too because it was like a more technical level class. So I guess like the captioning software is assuming the word is not what the word actually is, and it's like, okay, great, they didn't mean to say footbridge, completely different, but sure, let's yeah. use that.
2: I mean, for me, I use a software called Glean because I struggle yes. with auditory processing. So if someone talks to me, I will not remember what they said. So Glean records and it works well, except if you have a different speech pattern. So if you talk really fast, Glean will start filling in stuff. That doesn't make any sense. And I have a computer level course, and like that programming course, he talks about like functions and loops, and Glean is just like confused. It's like Fruit mm-hmm. Loops, like what's happening here? So if I wasn't able to actually listen to the professor, I would be missing out on so much information.
0: Yes. We've already talked about this, and I feel like there's like an obvious answer to this, but why is disability and neurodiversity research important? Why is it important that we research and improve these accessibility tools?
1: Well, I think, first of all, society's natural reaction to things that are quote-unquote not normal
0: yeah.
1: tends to be to immediately other them in some way. And so, you know, folks who are disabled or neurodiverse or anything like that, they don't fit the typical norms of society, and it leaves people feeling, like, isolated oftentimes. And I feel like that leads to people lacking that sense of belonging that a lot of people, I guess, it comes more naturally to them compared to, like, their non-disabled counterparts.
0: Mm-hmm.
1: And so I feel like doing research around disabled and neurodiverse communities really helps us understand how and why ableism is so deeply embedded into our society. And it also helps us advocate for this community in a world that wasn't built for them from the start. So it helps us identify the root of the issues and how to best support those affected.
0: I really love that. I think that's a really intelligent, really thoughtful answer. Thank you, CJ. Kind of moving off of that, how can your research continue to help neurodiverse and disabled people? Where do you see this continuing to evolve? I know we've talked about a little bit that Disability Cultural Center. What is your like long-term wildest dreams for this center? How will it help disabled neurodiverse people at UCI? How would it help bridge that gap with ableism in the community?
2: So I am paraphrasing a quote from Judith Heumann,
0: mm-hmm.
2: but her quote is, disability is only a tragedy when society fails to accommodate for it.
0: Mm-hmm.
2: So really, if the world was built to accommodate more people, it wouldn't be a tragedy to be disabled. But as it stands, it is, because there are so many failures in what is available to us that disability really becomes a roadblock to success. So I think for me, being able to build a place where people can come and not feel like they don't belong, because I definitely felt like I didn't belong here. And I've also bounced around a couple different educational facilities, and like the community college system does disability services so much better. I think it's just because it's smaller, that there's mm-hmm. more people that actually care about you. But as we've been through the DSC, we see that there's a lot of issues with that, sort
0: yeah.
2: of, not to get too much into it. But for the center, I would like there to be less of a disparity between people that go to college and those that don't go to college that have disabilities, because, you know, even though it's not supposed to be like this, you really have to be able in some way to come to university,
0: mm-hmm.
2: Because there's just not enough accommodations for anyone to come. So seeing that and having the center be a place where like you can feel belonging and feel like you actually deserve to be here and you should be here, that's my wildest dreams. It's not just a building, it's not just a community, but it's like a cultural wide shift from the idea that only certain people can go to university.
0: Yeah, I think, I know we said we weren't going to hate on the DSC. I'm going to hate on the DSC a little bit. I'm sorry. We were talking in the Discord. I'm going to bring up the Discord again because I love our disability Discord. It makes me feel so happy to know that there's like a space for everyone. And I love being a part of it. I didn't even think about it. But yes, the DSC building on campus is in the middle of nowhere. It's so hard to get to. And I remember, like, walking up there for the first time, and it took me, like, 20 minutes to find it, first of all. And also, I was like, oh, wow, like, look at them. They're so inclusive. There's, like, little wheelchair ramps everywhere. And then I really thought about it. I was like, how do you get here if you're a wheelchair user or you have mobility issues? Like, it's so confusing. And I like, trekked through. I use this word. It's called bushwhacking. I basically walked, like, over the, like, landscaping to get in because it's impossible to find an actual footpath or any sort of paved area. And I also remember being in there many times where it's like a very small building and there's a lot of people and everyone's trying to get accommodations for tests and whatnot. And I was just like, wow, like I want that community college experience that Danny had. I want to go back to that.
3: Mm-hmm.
0: I didn't have an IEP because I went to a private school, and they basically were just like, yeah, like, Olivia, tell us whatever you need. We're going to have it done. And I want to go back to that so badly.
2: Yeah, I know what you mean about that. The location itself is just very, very sad. I also remember I went in to test, and they have, like, hard plastic chairs.
0: Yes! I'm like, why?
2: Yeah, literally, with someone with a... that can't sit in a hard plastic chair, why would you even offer that as, like, this is what the baseline is? It's just the place that's supposed to be most accessible on campus is, like, the least accessible place. And it just shows, like, really centrality to campus. What is the most priority? Like, mm-hmm. Aldrich Hall is smack in the middle of campus. Disability Services Center gets to be, like, half a mile away from the main center. So it just shows, again, like, disabled people are not invited. You can go outside. You can sit outside the lecture hall. You can sit outside the building. Mm-hmm. You don't belong inside where everybody else is, and it just sucks.
0: Well,
2: you know?
0: I mean, worse than that, I don't know what, like, the plan is for folks with mobility issues to get around campus, because we have these very, like, I will say it, every single college campus is somehow built on a hill, and we have quite a few hills on campus, and it's like, I don't think I'd be able to get up that if I was a wheelchair user. And I mean, props to them, because they must have figured it out. But, like, how do you do that?
2: Yeah, I'm not a wheelchair user, but I do use a rolling bag because I have back issues and I can't carry things on my back for a long period of time. Finding that taking the stairs is shorter than taking any other route is so annoying, because if I go the way that I'm supposed to go, I will be late to class. There are ring road rides, which are cool, but I also just don't have a brain to schedule things ahead of time.
0: No.
2: So it's just like the university was just built in a way that isn't, like, super accessible. It isn't accessible at all, actually. It's just, like, it was an afterthought.
0: Mm-hmm.
2: And that's sad.
0: Yeah. A little bit past this into, like, accessibility tools. You're doing all this research. I'm thrilled to hear it. What accessibility tools would you like to see? How can these be developed through research? I mean, go any direction you want.
2: Tools as, like, what we already have, I think the research is just to make things better.
0: Uh-huh.
2: And then tools will also be in a community sense. So if we can have people that have been around the university system longer and can share that lived knowledge with other people, that'll make me really happy. So that's the idea of a cultural center, is you want to have a disability advocate. Similar to how the Dream Center has someone that helps with legal issues, or the LGBTQ plus center has people that have identify as such and also mentor younger students. I think that tool may not be a physical tool anymore, but maybe like a social tool.
0: Mm.
2: So teaching you how to navigate, how to submit your paperwork on time, like what classes will be best for you. That kind of thing is so much more helpful. And right now there is really nothing that can help you.
0: Yeah. I know. I was actually thinking about that, like, because I do a lot of research on my own to find classes that best accommodate me. And we're gearing up to the new schedule for the winter quarter. It's released tomorrow. And I'm already, like, trolling through Rate My Professor, like, all right, what sort of stuff do people say about this professor? Like, how accommodating are they? Mm-hmm. What is their class, like, setup look like? Is this someone I want to be taking? And I was like, wait, why is this my problem? Why do we even have professors that are, like, terrible about accommodating you? Why do I keep hearing that, like, this professor was announcing people's disabilities to the entire class?
2: Oh my gosh, that totally happened. That was horrible. No, yeah, they thought that people with disabilities were cheating because they were taking their tests at the DSC.
0: Stop that.
2: That is so stupid. I can't believe that happened.
0: The other thing is, too, if I wanted to cheat, I would not do it at the DSC.
2: No.
0: Like, they have so many cameras pointed at you the entire time. That's not where I would do it.
2: Yeah, this isn't my experience, but I know that Dr. Benham shared with us one of her graduate students had to drop classes because professors did not want to prepare their slides in time and give it to him because he was blind. So it's like, oh, you're just forced out of this class because nobody wants to do a little bit more extra work to make sure you can read the slides.
0: Well, also, too, it's better for the professors. Like, sorry.
2: Yeah, it is. I get it takes a little bit more work, but, like, you're just excluding people because you're being ableist, and don't do that.
0: Mm-hmm. Moving away from, like, a UCI-centric focus, I want to talk about the ADA. So, United States is, and according to my research, one of the top 10 accessible countries in the world. And this is since the passing of the Americans with Disabilities Act, or ADA. What systemic failures have you still seen in accessibility infrastructure? Because the United States is, in fact, older than this act, passed in the 90s. I mean, we are still a long way from accessibility. What do you think needs to be, like, top priorities here?
1: So I'm not totally certain about what I would say my top priorities are, but mm-hmm. I know that just in general, like you said, we're still a long ways from, you know, achieving like a really accessible community here, like in just the United States as a whole. Like one thing I know, for example, is that I believe there's a statistic out there that I think less than 5% of older disabled Americans don't have housing or like don't have access to accessible housing, I should say.
0: Yes.
1: Which that's a major problem. And some people, sorry, let me reiterate that. Less than 5% have accessible access, I believe. So that number, obviously, very, very low. And the fact that we put so little priority on something as necessary as housing, I feel like that's such a big deal because that's something that I know that

0: housing, I think that's huge. In general, I also know that DEI initiatives, I feel, are getting more and more prevalent in companies and like the workplace in general. But
1: can you define DEI real quick for anyone who doesn't know?
0: Yeah, so that would be diversity, equity, and inclusion. And so I feel like those principles are not as prevalent as they should be in most work environments and companies, et cetera. And I feel like there's been a larger push for it in the last few years in a lot of different ways, especially in 2020 and in the height of, you know, the pandemic, all of that. But it still feels very performative to me. It's just a lot of people saying things just to say them rather than actually implementing them. And so I feel like ultimately just putting action to the words that people are saying, that would be huge. And that alone, I don't think people would realize how much of an impact that would have. Rather than, you know, talking just to talk. So, yeah, I feel like those would be some of my, like, biggest priorities, just really advocating for the disability community and, like, you know, actually putting action behind their words.
1: I will, we're going to switch over to Danny now. I'd love to hear what Danny has to say.
2: Yeah, so, oh, there's just so many things to talk about on this topic.
1: There are.
2: But really, like, the way that ableism has integrated itself into the community is just so tragic and annoying. Like, my dad is a disabled veteran, and he's 100% disabled, and that was only accumulated over an 8-year period to the point where we had to sue the VA, which is the Veterans Administration, to give him his disability.
1: Why do I never hear good things about the VA?
2: Yeah, literally, the VA is one of the most tragic failures government-wide, systemic. Horrible things have happened in the VA. I've personally seen it, and I don't want that to turn into what UCI looks like. But as of now, it kind of looks like it. So I think disability itself is so interesting because it's one of the most fluid categories. And as for minorities, like, anyone can be disabled, and anyone can become disabled at any period of time. You could be in a car accident and suddenly you're paralyzed. You can be born disabled. And I think it's, like, very high amount of people that will become disabled in some part of their life, because just as you get older, it's more natural to lose some sort of capacity. So if we don't learn to integrate accessibility into everyday lives, we're going to be underserving a lot of people who really need it. Yeah. Can you reiterate the question again? I'm so sorry.
1: Yeah,
2: I got too
1: so
2: passionate.
1: We're just talking about systemic failures in the United States in terms of accessibility and systems of accessibility. Even post ADA, like, what do we still see that just isn't happening? I have convinced the Instagram algorithm, and I probably shouldn't have, that I want to keep seeing these. So, like, every single day I'll see this new, like, video or reel where it's like someone is pointing out flaws in accessible systems. And it gets really depressing really fast, but I'm like, this is not like a one-time thing. People are consistently finding that they're trying to access spaces that just flat out will not accommodate them.
2: Yeah, I think there's more problems than there are solutions. And that is just so frustrating. And it's really up to people who are disabled to advocate for themselves, because nobody else is going to do it. So the idea of the Discord, which we might be able to share with our listeners, I don't know. And the idea of creating a club, which is what CJ and I are currently working on, which is called DNA Plus. So the
1: Coined the name.
2: You did coin the name. Yeah, the plus was added afterwards. But yeah, Olivia came up with a name entirely on their own self. And it was a really great name, honestly. As soon as we heard that, everybody was like, that's perfect.
1: Yay.
2: Because DNA, it really, like, shows that every human has a capacity for this. And every human might experience this or know somebody. I think we asked the question once in my classes. Everyone raised their hand. Either, are you disabled? Do you know someone's disabled? And it's like, yeah, everyone does. Because you have friends, you have family members. You know, while other things might be less prevalent, but disability just unites everyone. Like, you can be so many intersectional identities, and then disabled just unites them. You could be, you know, a person of color, you could be female, you could be trans, you could be queer, but disabled can change any period of your life, and disabled will always be there regardless of what you are. So it's not like a one person experience. It's a universal experience. It's just part of being human. Aside from that, DNA Plus is going to attempt to make a community on campus. And I would like to expand this community just to the wider Irvine area. That was the plan for the DCC, but we got told no in a very subtle way. Not very subtle way.
1: That was not subtle.
2: We got told no because there's not enough money.
1: Which is insane.
2: Yes.
1: Like, there's not enough money to do this.

0: like very basic legal requirement.
1: I mean, just cut the pay. yeah, and then about, oh, that just reminded me of something. We had a conversation with disabled faculty and students. Uh-huh. One of the faculty members mentioned that they are a wheelchair user. Mm-hmm. They got put in like the third floor of a building where there's no way for them to escape if there's a fire or if there's a lockdown or if there's an active shooter.
0: How many classrooms are set up where literally, if there's a fire, everyone's going to die?
1: Yeah.
0: I comment on this all the time.
1: Oh, yeah.
0: It is insane how many classrooms are set up as complete fire hazards.
1: Right. And if you have a wheelchair, are you just supposed to wait for someone to help you?
0: No.
1: Are you supposed to just like stay there and like, you know, be succumbed to whatever is happening outside? I don't think that's fair. And she's like, yeah. And every time I complain about it, they just move me. They move my office. Because
0: to where?
1: Somewhere else that's worse.
0: Yeah.
1: So there's like an annoyance or a hatred for people that speak up for themselves. And we're the ones supposed to self-advocate and then we get retaliated against. And that's where the law is just not being enforced.
0: Yeah. I think the other thing is, too, like, where does that self-advocating end? Like, why is it our responsibility as disabled people, as neurodiverse people, to keep complaining, to keep advocating when no one's listening?
1: Yeah.
0: Or the people are listening, but nothing's really being done. I think that's the thing that really frustrates people is, why do I have to be this activist for basic human rights? I think that gets really disheartening over time. I mean, CJ, what do you have?
2: I just think it's crazy because things like, Danny and I, we were just talking with Dr. Branham recently about universal design and things like that. So, for example, something like curb cuts would be an example of universal design for somebody who's not familiar with that. So, you know, it's something that was helpful to everybody, and it doesn't take away from anybody else by having it there. So having curb cuts, like in the sidewalks and things like that, not only do they help people who might be like wheelchair users, but also somebody who has like their luggage that they're trying to pull along the curb. It makes it easier for them to walk onto the sidewalk. And so it's something that helps really everybody. And yet, when we have these different things of universal design that get implemented into classrooms or the workplace and stuff like that, it still seems like people find a way to complain about it. Like,
0: how?
2: Yeah, why? Exactly. And there's one thing that it always bothers me is that I've realized that having captions on for just about anything really, really, really helps
0: me. They're
2: great. Right. And yet I still hear people complain about them for some reason. I hear, oh, they're distracting. Oh, they're in the way. Oh, they're taking away from what I'm trying to watch or what I'm trying to look at. And I just don't know what to tell them other than maybe don't look at the bottom of the screen then. Like, have you tried that? So, yeah, it's just, it's crazy. And I feel like there's so many different little things that we could be implementing that, you know, some people just don't because it's, like, not convenient. And just like Danny was saying, you know, disabled folks really have to advocate for themselves because nobody else is going to do it. And I just think it's awful that that's the case because all of these little things, they don't take away from other people's experiences by having them. Mm-hmm. So, yeah, there's just so much more that could be done to accommodate disabled folks.
0: Quick little note, curb cuts are basically where the curb itself, instead of being like 3 inches off like the road or whatever, like comes down to be even with the road so people can actually like get up without having to like hop over this little curb. It seems like nothing. It is so much easier. I mean, I love curb cuts because I ride my bike everywhere and I don't like bouncing off the sidewalk. Mm. It bugs me to no end. I want curb cuts everywhere.
2: Right.
0: It seems so lovely. kind of moving more to this, what can we do? It's okay. What can we do? Sorry, our little mic stands are very creaky. What can we do as members of the disabled community and as allies to the disabled community to demand accessibility? How are we joining this fight? How are we continuing this fight? I'm gonna start with Danny.
1: Yeah, I think that the first step to this is education. Mm-hmm. So if more people know about it, more people are willing to join the cause. So our Discord and our club are not going to be limited to disabilities. A, that would just be weird to enforce. And B, we need allies. Like, even if you're not disabled, if you just really sympathize with the cause and you're willing to learn, that's going to be great. And then our club is going to be giving presentations about different disabilities. Mm-hmm. So more knowledge will be so helpful. And more knowledge can destigmatize things that have always been pushed aside or seen as, like, not important. And then once you make it important, things will change.
0: I love that. Especially on like the idea of like education, because we were talking about this a little bit in the Discord. I love bringing up the Discord because I've had so many fun conversations in Discord that have really changed the way I've thought about this. We were talking about limb differences and how people, like, for some reason are obsessed with drawing villains and other characters who are, like, supposed to be evil as disabled. And a lot of them will have, like, limb differences or, like, some sort of disfigurement. We're talking, like, Freddy Krueger. And I mentioned Anne Hathaway was in a film recently where she played the villain and she was, like, missing her middle fingers. And that was, like, a limb difference she had. And I was like, why? Mm-hmm. Why is that, like, the coding that we put into these characters? Mm-hmm. Why are we thinking about this way? Where is that, like, basic elementary level education of, just because someone looks different, they're not evil? I thought that was, like, very, very basic stuff. Because we talk about this in, like, anti-racist Discord as well. You can't just decide because someone is of a darker skin tone than you or of a different ethnicity than you that they are suddenly evil. That's not how that works. That's mean. We're not mean people. So why is it that we've had that conversation, not very well, I might add, we still can't have the conversation of just because someone is missing a part or has something different about them, they're suddenly scary and like a monster? Why do we decide that?
1: That I didn't know about that. That is so gross and it's just sad. So we've come a bit of progress with racism, but I guess we haven't come anywhere with ableism. It reminds me, I forgot who it was, that movie about, was it autism?
0: Rain Man.
1: Was it autism? Was it like a star?
0: Oh, no. Music. That's the one. Oh, yeah. Music. Oh, I hated that with a burning passion.
1: There hasn't been like a good show that really represents like the autistic or neurodivergent experience, has there been?
0: No. I wanted to like The Good Doctor, and then I watched the first episode and I was like, never mind, I hate this.
1: Oh, wait. What was the problem with that one?
0: It was like the classic autistic little boy who likes trains. Lovely. And it was all these stereotypes, and I was like, listen, you're not necessarily painting it in like this awful light, but that is deeply inaccurate and a poor representation of a very diverse and wonderful community.
1: Yeah, I've also seen like that kind of depiction of disabilities usually white straight male.
0: Yes, it was white straight male who likes trains, and wow. I was like, great.
1: Did you know that there is a mass amount of people who are black and brown who have autism or a neurodivergent disability like myself, and they are always underrepresented? Always.
0: Consistently.
1: It's usually female and person of color, like me. Mm-hmm. And so it just, that sucks. That's the stereotype for what that is. And until we get more depictions that are more diverse in media, it's going to be hard to change the culture. It might have to be another revolution, just like we had for the civil rights movement in the 1960s. Mm-hmm. There was a disability revolution, mm-hmm. And that started in Berkeley.
0: That led to the ADA.
1: It led to the ADA. So I think we need another one, because even though the laws are there, they're rarely enforced. Mm-hmm. I love looking into the history of that. There was a sit-in. So similar to how the civil rights movement had like their protest. This was a protest where they took over the Capitol building in Sacramento for like a week. Yeah. And these are people with various medical conditions, various physical limitations.
0: So people who would, like, super difficult to do that. Yeah. They did that.
1: They did that. They
0: props to them.
1: They walked, crawled, made their way up the Capitol building steps. And, like, these images are images that just got buried. Nobody knows about this history because it's not taught. And that's really sad.
0: Why isn't it taught?
1: I know. It should be taught. Just like how we changed Christopher Columbus Day to Indigenous Day. I feel like we should change one of those days into a holiday for this actually happens. You guys need to know about this.
0: You know what's terrible? This is completely off topic, but I distinctly remember having an assignment in middle school where I was put into groups and we were told to advocate for the creation of a holiday for either there was like a list of like European colonizers, and we were told we had to advocate for a creation of a holiday celebrating them and their colonization of
1: gross.
0: Americas. And one group was literally advocating for a second holiday for Christopher Columbus.
1: Bruh.
0: And I was like, why? Why are we doing this?
1: No.
0: And I'm 12.
1: As a Latina person.
0: I don't know better.
1: Yeah.
0: And I was like, why? What?
1: It's not on you. That's on the system.
0: But it was like, who made that decision that was a good idea?
1: Yeah.
0: To be fair, though, this is a Christian private school, and they were recently called out for having KKK members as teachers.
1: Oh.
0: Yeah.
1: Dang.
0: Not exactly the place we want to be teaching.
1: Yeah, I get it. I grew up in a place that was increasingly white supremacist. It's going down now, but like, dang, I can't believe that actually I grew up there. I grew up in Huntington Beach. So, yeah, kind of an ick.
0: We're like getting a little off topic, but I kind of am curious, like, because we've danced around this topic of education. I'd love to hear, CJ, your thoughts on this. What do you imagine, like, little CJ in elementary school would have needed to hear to, like, learn about people with disabilities and instill inclusion from, like, the get-go? In school, from your parents, from your family, whatever.
2: That is such a great question. That's something I'm thinking about because I was diagnosed later with my disability. Mm-hmm. I wasn't diagnosed until 2020. And so a lot of things related to the disability community are still fairly new to me. And so there's a lot of things that I'm still learning about and understanding. And as I look back and I analyze, you know, like my childhood and growing up, it's just like amazing to me realizing how many different things could have been done along the way that would have helped me. And one small thing is when I went to high school, I remember at that point, I had felt like there was something different about me from like elementary school, middle school. And I had eventually landed upon the idea of like, oh, maybe part of what I have is ADHD. And so I thought a perfectly reasonable request was to go to the high school counselor or the high school psychologist at the time and, you know, ask for a screening. I thought that was, you know, a simple request.
0: I already know where this is going, I feel like. I don't like high school counselors. I've always had bad experiences.
2: Yeah. And so I had gone up to her and I was like, hi. I told her my concerns. And she kind of just looked me up and down, asked for my name. I told her. Asked for my student ID, I told her, and then she entered it into her computer, took a look at whatever was on the screen, and then looked back at me and said, well, okay, so your grades are pretty high, so, like, that doesn't really, you know.
0: That.
2: Yeah. And so she says that doesn't really constitute us screening you. So, yeah, like, it's more for people who are, like, actually struggling, people who, like, really need it. So, you know, we can't really do that for you. And I remember walking out of there thinking, like, oh, like, that's fine and normal. Like, I guess that makes sense. Like, no. I obviously don't need help. Like, clearly I'm doing well, quote unquote. So it's stuff like that where it's like, it just blows my mind. But, yeah, so it really is hard because it's like, I'm not sure, you know, what would have helped me when I was younger. Like, if there was anything I knew, I guess during that time, like, maybe I could have advocated for myself more. Maybe I could have gone back there and be like, hey, like, you need to do this for me. But really, of course, like, hindsight is better than 2020, and I just, it blows my mind that all of these little things, like, I don't know, it's so easy to just take a chance with people and say, like, okay, you know what, like, we'll give you a screening, we'll help you out, because, like, really, what is it going to do to, you know, help me and give me some accommodation in some way? And so I went throughout high school without any kind of accommodation, and, you know, coming to UCI was really my first experience having any kind of, like, disability services. And so for me, I was like, oh, wow, like, this is amazing. Like, I've, like, hit the jackpot with UCI, like, whatever. And then, of course, as I've gone through, like, the last 3 years, I've realized, like, all the different things that the DSC could be doing better as well. But, yeah, it's just the fact that the standard was so low for me, especially,
0: but the bare minimum got you so excited.
2: Right, exactly.
0: Destroys me.
2: Exactly. And it's just awful. And it shouldn't be that way.
0: Danny?
1: I think it's really interesting that the school kind of instilled that wait to fail idea on you, because for me, I did fail. So I think I've had a learned disability since I was a kid, because I do not know my multiplication tables.
0: It's okay.
1: You can ask me and I'll just blank out, and that's not normal.
0: 7 times 3.
1: No. 27. Wait.
0: It's okay, you're close.
1: So 21, right?
0: It is.
1: Okay, cool. That sort of problem started when I was a little kid, and I think if I knew that that is not normal, it would have helped me so much. It was only in my second year I took a class about teaching kids with disabilities that she was talking about dyscalculia, and she's like,
0: oh,
1: so students with dyscalculia can't tell time on normal clocks, they always run late, they have you know, these certain features. And I was like, that's me. And then try to get tested through UCI, they make you pay. And
0: I'm
1: they make
0: sorry,
1: you
0: what?
1: Go. They make you go outside of the school, and they send you to somewhere else, and then you have to pay for it. And I was like, I can't do that. And so I went to IVC, mm-hmm. the community college. I took a course there that I failed here, a math course. Surprise, mm-hmm. surprise. And I was like, you know, can I get tested here? And she's like, yeah, absolutely. It was 2 hours. It was free. And yes, I do have a learning disability. And it was after like 20 years of my life that I realized that this is something that I can actually get accommodations for. This isn't something I have to struggle with. This isn't something I have to be ashamed of. You know, when, I don't know if you did this in elementary school, but you had the times tables and you had to like write as many problems
0: in
1: as
0: like
1: you
0: a minute
1: could,
0: or
1: in
0: two
1: a minute.
0: Minutes
1: yeah.
0: or something. Yeah.
1: I would just like cry because I just couldn't figure it out. And like that, that is just failure on part of the school system. They're supposed to screen kids like me. And either because, but what they did do, this is terrible. What they did do is they thought I didn't speak English.
0: Are you serious?
1: Because I was Latina.
0: That is so crazy.
1: So yeah, they'll screen me for not knowing how to speak English, and maybe
0: did they put you in an ESL class?
1: They
0: or
1: did.
0: Something? Are you serious?
1: And then I was like, I can speak English. She's like, oh,
0: oh,
1: what are you doing here? Yeah, what? They'll put me in a class for that, but they won't put me in a class to remediate my math issues.
0: Oh my gosh!
1: They'll just let me flounder and struggle and wait for me to fail, and then they'll give me a test. So if more people knew about this, and my parents didn't know either, because they're immigrants and they don't really. Still don't really believe me all the way, but at least I know now, and I'll be able to educate my kids that it's not normal to have to feel shame for not knowing these things. And I think there's a lot more disabilities, learned disabilities, that just get swept under the rug, just like yours. Aside from that, I think neurodivergency should be celebrated.
0: It is fantastic.
1: It is not a problem, and I think that's why DNA Plus is trying to make a distinction that you don't have to be like disabled in order to do this. You don't have to be you know, suffering, and like your neurodivergency is not like a failure. For me, it is a struggle because it does affect the way I learn.
0: It's because the world is not built for us.
1: The world
0: is
1: not built for us. Yeah, if the world had captions all the time, I'd be fine, you know. If the world didn't force me to look at a table and look at a clock, I'd be okay, but it does. And so the plus sign is for any other identity that doesn't fall within those two. So that would be deaf with a capital D / little deaf. That would be autistic. That would be just an ally. So like you don't have to be suffering in order to be disabled, but you could still be part of the community and still be celebrated. Mm-hmm. So if we can get from that place of like failure to a place of success and to a place of celebration, that would make a big difference. Just like how we celebrate, you know, like people that have different ethnic backgrounds. We should celebrate different disabilities and different places of being, you know,
0: mm-hmm.
1: different states.
0: Actually, UCI did a really great job, in my opinion, with the celebration of Dia de los Muertos yesterday.
1: Yeah, that was fun.
0: I really am sad that I missed Anaheim Elementary because I saw some of the videos.
1: Yeah.
0: They were so cute.
1: Oh my gosh. I got my face painted at the Rice Suite. This is walking around with a calavera. But if we could do that for you know, end ableism.
0: I want that.
1: Really? There should be a month celebrating.
0: I think there is
1: it.
0: A disability.
1: Is there
0: awareness
1: really?
0: Month?
1: I didn't know about that.
0: I don't remember which one it is. I just know it exists.
1: Oh.
0: There's an awareness month for everything.
1: Yeah. I mean, there's like there's centers on campus for Latinx, there's centers for Black cultures, there's centers for almost there's a sustainability resource center.
0: Mm-hmm.
1: Why isn't there one for disabled people?
0: I think they think it's the DSC, but it's not.
1: It's not. Like there's a misconception that accommodations are culture.
0: No.
1: Yeah. You go to DSC, everyone's stressed out because they're all taking tests. Everyone's quiet. There's, like, no community there. My friend Kyle, he's actually a grad student now, PhD.
0: Mm-hmm.
1: Smartest person I ever met. Also deaf. And he said there used to be, like, a study center at the DSC when they were in a trailer.
0: So when
1: they were in a trailer.
0: When they upgraded, they just lost that?
1: They lost that. And he's like, I used to hang out there and talk to people that would come study. And, like, that sounds so cool, right? It's a safe place where you can go and you can, like, not have to really identify yourself, but you could just hang out.
0: I want a sensory room. Very
1: bad. Oh, my gosh. Literally.
0: I want a little sensory room with little fidget toys.
1: Have you been to
0: like
1: the Rice
0: Suite?
1: Fluffy
0: blanket. No, I've not.
1: It's beautiful. It's similar to that. They do have, like, art supplies. They have blankets. They have pillows. They have, like, offices you could just use and just, like, chill.
0: Mm-hmm.
1: But, like, school life can get so stressful. It's really easy just to get lost.
0: Yeah.
1: Or to break down. Or to get overstimulated.
0: I love to hide in the radio station, actually, because we have if anyone's listening, if you haven't been here, it's a really great study space, actually, and I love that I have my little own key fob, so I can gatekeep it all I want.
1: Mm-hmm. I love how it smells. Like, I like the smell of
0: the
1: vinyl.
0: Records.
1: It smells really good. It smells like an old library, and that is, like, such a calming scent.
0: And the soundproofing on the walls is fantastic.
1: Yeah.
0: I love it. It's all fancy and pretty now, too.
1: I think this is a place people need to know about. I hope more people are listening. And so, if my parents are listening, hi.
0: Hi, Danny's parents.
1: Yeah. You want to talk a little bit about that, CJ?
0: Yeah. I mean, I'm curious, too. Like, I want to ask CJ, with that, because I have ADHD and I am not shy about that, I felt a certain degree of, I think, rage post-diagnosis, where it's like, you're telling me that I was like this my entire life, and everyone's just like, She's quirky.
2: Right.
0: Stop telling me I'm quirky. You let me suffer and you let me struggle.